0: is Brant and Sherry on the river.
1: Oh, look at this. We have time for this thing. Can you do the intro part?
0: Oh, sure. And now a masterclass on joke telling with your instructor, Brant Hansen.
1: This is more about humor history. They found a book of jokes 2,000 years old.
0: Okay.
1: It's like ancient. It was in Greek?
0: Mm-hmm.
1: And it's dad jokes.
0: Okay.
1: Literally. Says a father asks his son, this is one of the oldest jokes we have.
0: Okay.
1: Should I call you my hope or my salvation, Pseudolus? That's his name.
0: Mm-hmm.
1: And the son says, both. And so the father greets him by saying, hi, I'm both. Or hi, both, is what he says. Hi, both.
0: Oh.
1: Should I call you my hope? He said, both. Hi, both. Yeah.
0: No, that's not a good joke.
1: No, it's not.
0: Well, I mean, but 2,000 years ago. It's, who knows what taste?
1: I mean, if it's not funny,
0: what
1: it's not funny. Like? That transcends. It transcends time and space.
0: I don't know. You don't know what tastes were like back then. Maybe that worked back then.
1: Maybe if you like, you have a little kid, and the kid says, "Hi, I'm hungry." Oh, hi, hungry.
0: Yes, that works.
1: Yeah,
0: that would have worked back
1: maybe
0: then.
1: Maybe Pseudolus is a little kid.
0: Yes,
1: and that's fine.
0: Pseudolus, okay. Yeah, okay.
1: Okay.
0: All right.
1: That's
0: sure.
1: Cute, you guys.
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13: The River Weather.
14: Pressure system from the Northern Plains on its way in. Some clouds hanging around for the overnight hours, though, are low in the mid-60s. Might be a little bit foggy in the morning on Wednesday. Then we get a mix of sunshine and clouds. Pretty warm. Mid-80s, a very slight chance of an afternoon shower or thunderstorm on Thursday. Upper 80s.
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1: I love this. I love that we get to do this, talk about this stuff on the radio. You know, most of what we do is reminding people of things you already know at a deep level.
2: Yeah.
1: Maybe you've already heard it. Maybe just a long time ago, but we're reminding you of stuff. In 2 Peter, Peter's writing, he said, therefore, in this letter, I will always be ready to remind you of these things, even though you already know them and have been established in the truth which is present with you. I consider it right, as long as I'm in this earthly dwelling, to stir you up by way of reminder, knowing that the laying aside of my earthly dwelling is imminent, as also our Lord Jesus Christ has made clear to me. So he said, I'm going to be diligent about reminding you of stuff. There's so much that's passing, but unless you're reminded of the big picture, you don't get it. We get distracted on a million things. This is one of the few places in our entire culture where you get reminded of the big picture. We love that we get to do this.
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0: Mayor Brent and Sherry on uplifting and encouraging the river.
1: A lot of discussion about the Declaration of Independence, which I always love to talk about that sort of stuff. But there was a headline about the pursuit of happiness that's in there. It's like, why isn't this working out like we thought it would with the happiness thing?
0: Oh, good question.
1: There's really no reason, there's no evidence to think that we're happier than we've ever been. Or maybe we're unhappier than we've ever been.
0: Even though we have more stuff.
1: Right. So all this stuff that was supposed to make us, like being liberated to do whatever we want. Like, okay, why isn't this working? This is why I keep saying, like, if you critically look at the world and see, how's this working? How's this larger culture working? Versus the way of Jesus. And Jesus said, like, his way is narrow. Like, most people aren't going to do it. But it leads to life. Highly recommend, if you're interested, like going, wait a second, I need to reevaluate the path I'm on. Actually, I can see this doesn't work.
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10: Our pressure system from the Northern Plains on its way in. Some clouds hanging around for the overnight hours, though, are low in the mid-60s. Might be a little bit foggy in the morning on Wednesday. Then we get a mix of sunshine and clouds. Pretty warm. Mid-80s, a very slight chance of an afternoon shower or thunderstorm on Thursday. Upper 80s.
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1: We're Brant and Sherry on Uplifting and Encouraging the River.
2: Okay, some things you learn later on. Wow, that wasn't a very smart thought, but I used to think this when I was young, that sin, there's this thing called sin, and it's fun, but I shouldn't do it because God's going to find out, or he'll already know about it, and I'll pay for that.
3: Makes him really mad.
2: Yeah, it makes him mad. Mm-hmm. That's actually a lie. And what I mean by a lie, the part about how sin is awesome, that's not why the Lord is telling us, like, I just want to stop you from the excellent stuff. Mm-hmm. The lifestyle is actually a garbage way to live. That's mm-hmm. why he's telling us not to do it. It's actually a doomed way to live. It won't work. Look around. People who are consumed with their desires, where does that end up? It's a garbage way to live. Like, the Lord's way is better. He loves us, and he's telling us a better way to live because he loves us.
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0: praying. It's Brant and Sherry on the river.
1: Brace yourself for something awesome, a new idea. There are few that just come into our lives and sweep everything and change everything. I'm going to champion something, and it's going to revolutionize the way we park our cars.
0: All right, let's hear it.
1: Now, I was all over the zipper merge, and then that caught fire.
0: That's true. That is actually true. You started that, and then everyone started talking about the zipper merge. Okay.
1: Here's what I'm all about now.
0: All right.
1: Park on the line, on the left line. Put your tires on the left side.
0: What?
1: At the parking spot.
0: Why?
1: If everybody does that, we'll perfectly evenly space our cars.
0: They're not evenly spaced in between the lines?
1: No, people all over the place. Like, if just get, put the left tires on the left line, and we will be perfectly, but that's what they do at car dealerships.
0: Okay.
1: And that helps them get them perfectly spaced, and we won't have all these problems anymore.
0: I think there will still be some problems.
1: Well, why?
0: Because somebody's not going to do it, and then we're going to have problems with
1: Okay, first, everybody needs to listen to the show.
0: Oh, okay.
1: And then do what I say.
0: You should have had that step first.
1: Okay, yeah, right.
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11: Pressure system from the northern plains on its way in. Some clouds hanging around for the overnight hours, though, are low in the mid-60s. Might be a little bit foggy in the morning on Wednesday. Then we get a mix of sunshine and clouds. Pretty warm. Mid-80s, a very slight chance of an afternoon shower or thunderstorm on Thursday. Upper 80s.
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1: Grace is such a wonderful thing. It means that you can walk right in to the kingdom of God right now. You can walk right in and you can start growing from there. It's a humility thing to start following Jesus. Doesn't mean you figured everything out at all. Not even close. But you're starting this thing. And it's so good. It's a better way of living. But you can start now. You don't have to know everything. You can talk to him now and say, I'm ready for this. I turn my life over to you. This is something you can do now.
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0: The River.
2: I have felt the deepest loss. I have questioned if you could. And when it led me to the cross, only then I understood that even in the ruthless pain,

0: It's Brant and Sherry on the river.
1: I got more breaking animal news here.
0: Oh, do you?
1: Yeah.
2: Take a break, something different.
0: Mm-hmm.
2: World's ugliest dog. They just crowned another
3: That's
2: one.
3: That's so sad. Okay.
2: Did you see him?
3: I didn't.
2: Mr. Happy Face is his name. But here's the problem. I think he's cute. I think most people do, but they always pick the same kind of ugly dog. It's the hairless
3: droopy face. Oh no! Okay.
2: No, it's the hairless dog that has like a tuft of fur at the top of his head.
3: Mm-hmm.
2: It's just a variation on a theme. The eyes are cross-eyed and googly, going different directions, and then his tongue sticks out one side of his mouth, and he's got an overbite. But it's the same. I'm just saying.
3: It's not funny. I'm sorry, no, Mr. Happy Face, if you're listening.
2: But that's every winter.
3: Right. Pretty consistent.
2: Yeah, you need to let somebody else get in here.
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13: Pressure system from the northern plains on its way in. Some clouds hanging around for the overnight hours, though, are low in the mid-60s. Might be a little bit foggy in the morning on Wednesday. Then we get a mix of sunshine and clouds. Pretty warm. Mid-80s, a very slight chance of an afternoon shower or thunderstorm on Thursday. Upper 80s.
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0: The River. We're Brant and Sherry.
1: Yeah, every now and then people throw down challenges on me.
0: Okay, sure.
1: To prove that I'm as cool as I seem.
0: Okay.
1: I got this email. We challenge you. And this is from Steve and the Stingrays. It's a street gang.
0: May I see that email, Brant?
1: I could show you it on my monitor.
0: Yeah.
1: Sincerely, Steve and the Stingrays, Street Gang, LLC.
0: What? So
1: they're actually like incorporated.
0: Oh, that's interesting. I haven't seen street gangs do that.
1: Anyhow, they say, we challenge you to put on your accordion, do a full pommel horse routine in the studio.
0: Imagine that.
1: Stick the landing. And then launch into, I guess it's because this time of year, launch into a rousing version of You're a Grand Old Flag.
0: You know, my goodness. That's a very detailed challenge.
1: Steve and the Stingray Street Gang, LLC.
0: LLC.
1: Okay, I don't understand
0: that. I don't either. Okay, but, so just be careful with
1: got the accordion on.
0: Okay, yeah, just be careful.
1: Here we go. I'm going to jump up on
0: all right,
1: the pommel
0: and,
1: horse routine.
0: Just careful. There. Oh,
1: one, two.
0: Okay. Oh, man. Brant. Okay. Oof.
1: You're a grand old flag. You're a fine flag. And forever, ever be. Okay, that was hard. But the rest of it, I totally nailed it.
0: To be fair, they did not ask you to sing. They asked you to play. So maybe that was the difficulty that you tried to do both. Yeah, overachieving.
1: I think you guys can understand that.
0: Yeah, they get it. Yeah, Steve and the Stingrays.
1: If they're savvy enough to start an LLC, they should be able to see the nuance going on there.
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0: Brandon Lake and Nick Jonas on the river. I'm producer Mike. Thanks for hanging out. One thing that we can be sure of is that life never stays the same. Maybe over the past year, maybe you've moved, changed jobs, maybe you've watched your kids grow up, or maybe you're facing some other sort of transition. Either way, it's clear life does not stay the same for very long. In my life, I'm in the middle of a big transition period. My roommate moved away, and I'm about to move across town here in a couple of weeks. And sometimes that can make change feel a little bit out of control. But the good thing is, we have a steady anchor to cling to. And it's something I have to remind myself of, is that God never changes. He's always the same. He always loves unconditionally and is always there with me, with you, in every situation. You'll never find him in a bad mood or feeling impatient or being short with you. He's always there. He's patient and he's kind. And Hebrews 13:8 reminds me of just how steady God is. Jesus Christ is the same yesterday, today, and forever.
1: Hey Marshall, time to go to the store.
2: Aw, I don't want to go.
1: Me neither, but Mom said if we are good listeners, we can stop at Bigby afterwards.
2: Ooh, don't they have their new kids menu?
1: Oh yeah, what should we get?
2: Ooh, I would like to try their mango monkey. Ooh.
1: The dragon splash sounds good, and Bigby also has cute new stickers. Maybe we can get one.
2: Ooh, okay, let's go!
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0: robber. Uplifting and encouraging the river, I'm producer Mike. Maybe you've had a roommate in the past, maybe in college, maybe you have one now. Although don't say anything if your spouse is your roommate now. You might get in trouble here, but you love your roommates even though they drive you crazy sometimes. My roommate is a friend of mine that I've had for the past 5 years, and he just moved out. And he moved while I was gone. So I came back home and I was like, okay, I knew that it was going to be a little bit more empty. What I wasn't expecting is to open the silverware drawer when I was just trying to get a bowl of cereal and find no spoons in there. He told me he'd leave a spoon or two for me, even though they were all his, but he took every single one of them. There was just a few plastic forks and some empty spots. I was like, okay, that's fine. I'll use a fork, whatever. I go to sit down and turn on the lights. This man had the audacity to take the light bulbs out of the light. What? I couldn't turn on the lights in the living room. I'm like, okay, I get it. They were your light bulbs, but come on. I didn't know that I had the Grinch as a former roommate.
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0: Thanks for listening to The River. I'm producer Mike. Maybe you've got a fur baby or pet of some sort. They've always got one thing that they don't like. It could be completely rational, or it could be something just absolutely off the wall and you have no idea why they don't like it. You can call or text to share what your pet hates, 800-609-1049. I don't have any pets, but I've done my fair share of pet sitting. I was dog sitting for this little Bernedoodle puppy that my friends have. And at one point, he was being naughty. He was trying to jump up on the counter and get at the dirty dishes and lick them off. So I had to put his little gate to keep him from getting into the kitchen. Little guy got a little too curious and he jumped onto the gate, and the gate jumped back and landed on him. And of course, this scared the daylights out of him. If a giant gate landed on me, I'd feel the same way. But it was hilarious because even after that, he would just go over to the gate and start like growling and barking at it, just to let him know, you're not getting me a second time. You can share what your pet hates when you call or text 800-609-1049.
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2: 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They get made fun of. 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

0: doesn't get any better than Torin Wells, Megan Woods, and John Reddick live on stage for Rock the Lake. 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
5: Weather is not strictly a product of the atmosphere, but is often an expression of geography as well. The climate of the plains is not the same as the climate of the forest, and the climate of the seashore is distinct from the climate of the mountains. Even small mountains influence and alter every aspect of the weather. Such minor mountain change as the Alleghenies and the Great Smokies have an effect on temperature and rainfall, wind and humidity, cloudiness, and even sunshine. The Appalachian system of mountains in the eastern U.S. is composed of ridges which run from Alabama to the Gulf of St. Lawrence. The Appalachians are among the very oldest mountains on Earth, which accounts for their size. They have been worn down and made round and smooth by approximately 270 million years of wind, rain, and frost. Today, the Appalachians would scarcely qualify as anything more than hills out west, yet they are high enough to leave their imprint on the weather. Throughout the year, the Appalachian highlands get more rain and snow than the surrounding lowlands. And here in the summer, a zone of low humidity and relative coolness is carried far southward in the Appalachians. It works so that western North Carolina in the summer has a climate comparable to southern Minnesota. More on the way in a moment.
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5: The cooler climate of mountain heights is based on the fact that temperature declines 3.5 degrees for every 1,000 feet of additional elevation. Every summer resort in the eastern mountains is a testimonial to this. Asheville, North Carolina has a July average temperature of 74 compared to 80 at nearby Charlotte, which is about 2,000 feet lower. Asheville's July average, in fact, is the same as that for Boston, nearly 500 miles farther to the north. The July average up in the Smoky Mountains National Park is about 64 degrees, and this is cooler than Portland, Maine. Westbound travelers on the Pennsylvania Turnpike during the wintertime often run into dramatic evidence of the mountain's effect on the weather. They will enter one of the turnpike tunnels in dry, sunny weather and emerge at the western end in rain or snow. Most mountain systems have a dry side and a wet side, the rainy side being the one that faces the prevailing winds, but this effect is rarely seen in the Appalachians during the warmer season. The eastern ridges run generally along the line of the southwest wind, the wind that produces most of the moisture in the eastern U.S., so they tend to be rainy on both sides here in the summer. In the winter, though, winds from the northwest are more common, leading to the typical differences between the windward and leeward sides. The influence of a mountain range is not limited to the highlands within the range. It also affects the weather of adjacent areas. Were it not for the Appalachians impeding the advance of many cold waves, the East Coast would be a much chillier place in the winter. And that's your Almanac this morning here on the Farm Hour. As always, hope you enjoyed and hope you'll stay tuned.
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5: A quick look now at your five-day weather forecast here on the Farm Hour, brought to you by C&L Shoes. 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C&L Shoes, Route 301, just north of West Salem. Humid for your Wednesday with plenty of sunshine and an afternoon high today of 84. Clear skies tonight and a humid low of 67. For tomorrow, we'll see a mix of sun and clouds with a couple of showers and thunderstorms passing through. A humid high Thursday of 86. Rain and thunderstorms in the forecast again for Friday with a high of 80. And then looking ahead to the weekend, partly sunny and humid on Saturday. 50% chance of rain with a high of 80. And then for the area on Sunday, partly sunny, chance of a couple of afternoon showers, chance of rain Sunday 60%, and a high of 82. That's a quick look at your five-day forecast here midweek on the Farm Hour. It was brought to you this morning by C&L Shoes, open Tuesday through Friday from 9 to 6 each day, Saturdays 9 to 3, closed on Sundays and Mondays. C&L Shoes carries many brands of work boots, including Red Wing and Thorogood. C&L Shoes, Route 301, just north of West Salem.
9: 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I'm Joel Penortwood. 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We're our own Ty Higgins heading out for the midday show, sponsored by Paradise Energy Solutions, Tempty Trailers of Sydney, and presented by Ag Revolution. And as you're filling out your calendars, put on there to not miss out on the Dye Real Estate and Land Company's July consignment auction. That's coming up July 14th at the Putnam County Fairgrounds. 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And also visit the Greenville Farm Power of the Past at the Dark County Fairgrounds. That's coming up tomorrow, goes through Saturday, July 9th through 11th. 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We start today with news on the international front as two U.S. ag groups pushing for tougher trade action against Brazil. The Renewable Fuels Association says it is supporting tariffs on Brazilian ethanol imports. They argue Brazil's own trade barriers have sharply reduced U.S. ethanol exports, and the RFA says U.S. ethanol sales to Brazil fell to zero in 2023 before only modestly recovering the last 2 years. Meanwhile, the U.S. Cattlemen's Association urging an additional 25% tariff on Brazilian beef and other bovine products. They say Brazil's cattle sector benefits from unfair advantages tied to environmental, labor, and corruption concerns, putting American cattle producers at a disadvantage. That timing is not random for both of those issues. It's coming to the forefront now because Brazil is currently under a U.S. Section 301 trade review, and agriculture groups are using that process to get their issues on the record before tariff decisions are finalized. Soybeans seeing double-digit gains from yesterday's close, as well as overnight in Chicago. We'll talk about how markets are shaping up when the Ohio Agdat continues.
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12: Other news in the grain sector was pretty limited yesterday. However, crude oil was up about $1 to $2.50 a barrel due to, again, some attacks in the Strait of Hormuz. A couple of vessels, likely three, hit in that trading of festivities, let's just call it. And recently we've watched the commodity markets try and trade with crude and not, depending on what time or what the winds are blowing on any given day. So that was the story yesterday. Otherwise, pretty slow. I'm Ryan Martin.
9: Let's take a look at the latest numbers from Chicago. Overnight showing mixed to higher for grains and overall lower for livestock from Tuesday's close. July corn overnight down 2.25 to 4.40 and a quarter. December new crop corn from the Chicago Board of Trade up 0.25 cent to 4.64 and a half. July soybeans at last check up 2.25 to 11.99 per bushel. New crop beans 1.75 cents up to 11.99 and a half. July wheat sitting at 6.12 per bushel. That's a 2.75 cent gain. If you've got wheat for the September contract, that'll be 6.21 and a half from Chicago, a 3 cent gain overnight. Livestock closed Tuesday on the down about 68 cents to $1.50 lower as far as cattle and hogs are concerned, and milk down about a nickel. That's farm news. I'm Joel Penorwood. This is the Ohio AgNet.
13: Severe weather warning. Heavy rains are approaching. Let's get an update from our field reporter in Wheatville. Gary, how you doing out there?
14: 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Storm's rolling in, but these wheat fields are protected with Spherex fungicide, so not much to report on out here. Back to you, Ted.
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20: When Bob Bolt donated his tool collection to the city of Oroville, California, there were about 4,000 tools total. 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
24: There's multiple freestanding walls
0: that are just covered in these whiteboards that have the tools mounted on them, and they're by category. Like one place there'll be Japanese woodworking tools, another place there's dental tools and railroad tools. So it's kind of categorized.
1: And if you're like me, there are many things you'll recognize and many more that you won't. David Dewey says there's a way to help you learn what you don't know.
0: Everything's numbered and there's books they can go to and look up and see, okay, this was made in New York by Joe Blow.
1: Some tools date into the mid-1800s that were used on buggies. Many of the tools date to the early 1900s. This is a farming area, and Mr. Bolt found his share of tools from that industry.
0: So there's a tremendous tractor tool selection, and it's all categorized by the different companies, Case, Deere.
1: The museum is open to the public, but the hours are sometimes limited, as they rely on volunteers to help staff it. David says they are always accommodating folks who would like to stop by outside of normal hours. And he says he notices something interesting about the people who stop by.
0: What is fascinating is a lot of women folk think they're going to be bored, and they come in and they're just as fascinated with it too.
1: It is quite a collection, tools from many decades to repair just about anything you can imagine. Traveling the countryside in Oroville, California, I'm Andrew McCrae.

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6: 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And don't forget to join us on Monday as well. We get an update from Ohio Corn and Wheat about the great work being done to represent Ohio's grain farmers at the state and national level. And as you're filling out your calendars, put on there to not miss out on the Dye Real Estate and Land Company's July consignment auction. 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We start today with news on the international front as two U.S. ag groups pushing for tougher trade action against Brazil. The Renewable Fuels Association says it is supporting tariffs on Brazilian ethanol imports. They argue Brazil's own trade barriers have sharply reduced U.S. ethanol exports, and the RFA says U.S. ethanol sales to Brazil fell to zero in 2023 before only modestly recovering the last 2 years. Meanwhile, the U.S. Cattlemen's Association urging an additional 25% tariff on Brazilian beef and other bovine products. They say Brazil's cattle sector benefits from unfair advantages tied to environmental, labor, and corruption concerns, putting American cattle producers at a disadvantage. That timing is not random for both of those issues. It's coming to the forefront now because Brazil is currently under a U.S. Section 301 trade review, and agriculture groups are using that process to get their issues on the record before tariff decisions are finalized. Online today at OhioAgNet.com, soybean researchers looking at practical management tools to reduce sudden death syndrome, or SDS. That's a disease in the soil common in Ohio and across the Midwest and hits soybeans particularly hard. Kansas State plant pathologist Rodrigo Onofre is leading soy checkoff-supported research looking at row spacing, seeding rates, and variety selection, how that impacts SDS. Early results suggesting that it might be more severe in higher plant populations and narrower 15-inch rows. They're also looking at a predictive model to help farmers assess risk of sudden death syndrome months before planting when seed decisions are being made. That full story online at OhioAgNet.com. Also there, an invitation for the Tuesday, July 28th Land Expo in Lima. That's an educational seminar focused on farm succession, farmland markets, tax-saving opportunities, hosted by Dye Real Estate and Land Company. 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More farm news in a moment, but let's talk about the weather. 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Let's hear from Ryan.
7: Another pleasant day over a large part of Ohio. I'm Chief Meteorologist Ryan Martin. Quick forecast update for you here. Mostly looking at sunshine and blue sky for your Wednesday. Now, we still see this heat-based disturbance where afternoon thunderstorms can pop up pretty much at will down in parts of Kentucky and Tennessee. Maybe a few of those try and sneak across the Ohio River and far south-central parts of Ohio this afternoon, early evening. Otherwise, the rest of the state looks pretty doggone good here for today. Tomorrow, not too shabby either. We are seeing temperatures climb, humidity values climb a little bit, and a few more clouds for your Thursday. In my mind, the best precipitation comes together overnight, Thursday night, and especially through Friday and into early Saturday. Right now, penciling in anywhere from a quarter to three quarters of an inch with about 60 to 70% coverage across the state of Ohio. Behind that, we dry down for Saturday afternoon and Sunday. Next week, much warmer, more humid, but no precipitation through a large part of the week, at least until next Friday. I'm Ryan Martin.
6: And our next story focuses on often one of the most valuable teammates of any farm operation out there. That's right, the farm dog. Joe Everett has more.
8: If you think your farm dog has what it takes to be named Farm Dog of the Year, the American Farm Bureau Federation has the contest for you. Terry Moore, Vice President of Communications for AFBF, said the contest is about honoring the vital place dogs hold on many family farms.
9: So this is our ninth year of celebrating the role of farm dogs on the farm. So both as an active participant in the farm operation and also as a companion and family pet. Really what it is a chance to celebrate the role that dogs play and to help the public kind of see what it's like on the farm.
8: Moore said Farm Bureau and contest sponsor Nestle Purina Pet Care are looking for a few key characteristics in the next Farm Dog of the Year.
9: So we are looking for dogs that both play a role in the farm operation, whether that's herding cattle, closing gates, guarding against predators, whatever that might be, and also as a companion to the family and family pet. Many dogs play both roles, and it's fun to see all the different candidates that we get in to help celebrate that and the role they play.
8: Moore said the contest is a great way to bridge the knowledge gap between consumers and farmers and ranchers.
9: We live in a time when the vast majority of the U.S. population has no connection to a farm, but they love their pets. We all love our pets. And so the Farm Dog of the Year contest gives us a unique connection point to give those folks who want to see how a pet on the farm might operate, gives them a window into agriculture in general.
8: You can learn more and apply for the contest at fb.org/farmdog. For the Ohio AgNet, I'm Joe Everett reporting.
6: 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Stay tuned. We'll take a quick break here on the Ohio AgNet and look at more farm news coming up next.
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6: New World screwworm continues to be a topic on the minds of many livestock producers, even though it's a concern mostly down in the southern border states. It's something that can really impact markets as it continues to spread in Texas and more. So what do we need to know? Well, our own Allison Kinney gives us the update.
11: Joining me today is Rissa Pessapane, Associate Professor at The Ohio State University. Thanks for joining us today.
12: Thank you for having me.
11: Rissa specializes or has a focus in New World screwworm. So for those that may not be familiar, what is New World screwworm?
12: Well, New World screwworm is a fly that lays its eggs in the wounds of warm-blooded animals. So once those eggs hatch, those are larvae or maggots, they're going to feed on living tissue by screwing or burrowing into the wounds, which is why it has that name. And it makes those wounds progressively worse, which can lead to death of the animal sometimes.
11: Why are experts concerned about it right now, even in places like Ohio where it's currently not established?
12: It's really important that everyone, including those in Ohio, be on high alert for New World screwworm because it's highly likely that we'll see cases far away from the source before this is over. And that's because of the large scale and rapid pace that we move domestic animals around the United States. What's in Texas today could be in Ohio tomorrow. And this is why authorities are implementing strict livestock movement restrictions in those affected areas. Although most cases in the U.S. thus far have been on livestock, dogs are also a concern. And that's because Mexico reports a significant number of cases in dogs, and we often move dogs more freely around the U.S. than we do our livestock.
11: So if it were to spread further through the United States or into Ohio, what kinds of impacts would producers expect?
12: Well, let's start by dispelling a couple of myths. What we would not see is destruction of animals, nor the restriction of sale and transport of animal products. Destruction of animals is not recommended for control of a screwworm outbreak, and that's because we have effective treatments and animals do recover. Because the impact of screwworm depends on adult flies laying eggs in openings in an animal's body, it's not contagious from animal to animal. It's also not a food safety risk, meaning there's no risk that can come from consuming products from an animal that's had screwworm. So the impact or response with screwworm involves quarantining an area for some period of time, treating all the affected animals, and then once they have recovered, these animals may enter the food supply chain, presuming, you know, they meet all the standard criteria, or they might be able to be transported once there are no new detections of screwworm flies in the area. But it's certainly a very painful condition for animals, and it's definitely going to be a major disruption for producers. So it's definitely not something you want to get, but it's not the end of business.
11: So as we talk about, you know, transporting and moving, what are the warning signs that farmers or producers should be watching for in their animals?
12: So we're

0: They might isolate themselves from the herd. And it's important to note that when we say wounds, this is including these opportunistic openings following certain practices like dehorning or branding, castration, even tick bites or the umbilical cords of newborn animals. So the things we're asking people to watch for are signs that are caused by many other things. So what we're stressing is that if you're seeing them, that warrants a closer inspection.
1: Worst case scenario, you know, something happens and it's detected. What agencies or systems are in place for producers to track and respond if it was to be detected?
0: The good news is there's a whole network of people ready to help. Producers should not be afraid to report suspect cases. If you see a wound on an animal that seems suspicious, like it has that foul odor or you're seeing maggots, call your veterinarian immediately for a closer inspection. It's really important that you get a professional opinion because not all maggots or foul odors in wounds are New World screwworm. So if your veterinarian agrees that it's possibly screwworm, they will contact the state animal health official or the area veterinarian in charge who can launch a formal investigation.
1: What's a key takeaway that you want Ohio producers to understand about this threat?
0: I want Ohioans to know that eradicating screwworm from the U.S. again is likely going to be a long battle and that we should be prepared to see cases in our state at some point. But importantly, I also want to stress that we have very effective solutions to combat this pest, and that is why we are being so aggressive with the messaging about early detection and reporting. It's entirely possible to squash this problem before it becomes a bigger issue for our state.
1: Well, thanks for joining us today, Rissa.
0: Thank you so much for having me.
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4: Grain markets finished the Tuesday trading session mostly in the green, but it was a tough time getting there. As a matter of fact, through a large part of the day, we saw corn and beans trading back in the red just a little bit before finally accelerating into the close with about a 5 to 9 cent gain on beans and about 5 to 6 cents, 5 to 7 on corn. Wheat markets were stronger in Chicago all day, but Kansas City only turned green late. The FAS announced on a Tuesday morning that exporters had sold about 100,000 metric tons of soy meal to Colombia. However, the key to the marketplace yesterday and the reason why we were kind of chopping back and forth was there was no confirmation of the rumored Chinese buying of soybeans on Monday. That doesn't mean it didn't happen, but there was no confirmation. Weather was also a big part of the market to start this week. That did not change as heat continues to build under an upper level ridge across the central U.S. and eastern Corn Belt for next week. I'm Ryan Martin.
2: Let's take a look at the latest numbers from Chicago. Overnight showing mixed to higher for grains and overall lower for livestock from Tuesday's close. July corn overnight down 2 1/4 to 440 1/4. December new crop corn from the Chicago Board of Trade up 0.25 cent to 464 1/2. July soybeans at last check up 2 1/4 to $11.99 per bushel. New crop beans 1 3/4 cents up to $11.99 1/2. July wheat sitting at $6.12 per bushel. That's a 2 3/4 cent gain. If you've got wheat for the September contract, that'll be $6.21 1/2 from Chicago, a 3 cent gain overnight. August live cattle down 68 cents to $2.38.43. September feeder cattle dropping 48 cents to $3.57.40 per hundredweight from Tuesday's close. July lean hogs ended a dime higher to $93.45, but August not so lucky, down $1.60 to $96.93, and milk class 3 for August sitting at $16.35, a drop of 4 cents. Find more farm news online at OhioAgDat.com. I'm Joel Penordwood. 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
3: 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A quick look now at your 5-day weather forecast here on the Farm Hour, brought to you by C&L Shoes. 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C&L Shoes, Route 301, just north of West Salem. Humid for your Wednesday with plenty of sunshine and an afternoon high today of 84. Clear skies tonight and a humid low of 67. For tomorrow, we'll see a mix of sun and clouds with a couple of showers and thunderstorms passing through. A humid high Thursday of 86. Rain and thunderstorms in the forecast again for Friday with a high of 80. And then looking ahead to the weekend, partly sunny and humid on Saturday. 50% chance of rain with a high of 80. And then for the area on Sunday, partly sunny, chance of a couple of afternoon showers, chance of rain Sunday 60%, and a high of 82. That's a quick look at your 5-day forecast here midweek on the Farm Hour. 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C&L Shoes carries many brands of work boots, including Red Wing and Thorogood. 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
6: Good morning. 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Corn prices captured double-digit gains on Monday. Prices responded favorably to hot, dry weather conditions, which triggered a round of technical buying. Corn export inspections fell around 10% lower, but remained relatively strong at 64.6 million bushel. That's better than the entire set of trade guesses. Mexico, Japan, Colombia, Taiwan, and Vietnam round out the top 5 destinations. Totals for the marketing year are up almost 25% from last year's pace at 2.778 billion bushel. Brazil's trade ministry reported that the country's corn exports reached 17.19 million bushel in June, which was a year-over-year increase of almost 18%. Soybean prices grabbed some commanding gains. China has not been absent from buying U.S. grain, but did resume its spot as number one grain export inspection destination. Hot, dry weather forecasts were also front and center, leading to substantial gains. Red soybean complex was also higher. July soybean meal futures climbed more than 2.25% higher, with July soy oil futures up 1.75%. Soybean export inspections improved 19%, reaching 19.4 million bushel. That's also toward the higher end of analyst estimates. China, Mexico, Japan, Indonesia, and South Korea were the top five destinations. Totals for the marking year are still down 18% year over year after reaching 1.391 million bushel. Winter wheat prices followed other grains higher. Overly hot weather could cause further damage to an already poor crop. Wheat export inspections stumbled more than 66% lower after reaching 4.9 million bushel. Mexico, Ecuador, Colombia, and the Dominican Republic and Taiwan were top five destinations. Closed grain markets on Monday, July 6th, found September corn futures up 15 at 438. December corn futures up 16 at 458. August soybean futures up 48 at 1184. November soybean futures up 44.5 at 1192. September wheat futures up 14 at 614. December wheat futures up 14.5 at 628.5. For all your crop insurance, farm insurance, and grain marketing, give Brad Starling with Starling Commodity Services and Broerman Crop Insurance a call at 330-465-8126. And have a great day.
3: 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I'm Ron Hamilton. 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
7: The older I get, the easier it is for me to forget stuff. 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I'm guessing it's true for you. 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In Scripture, we're told that God is asked to remember his pledges to his people. Do you think that God needs to be reminded to remember? Of course not. Then why should we claim his promises when we pray? It's because he will remember that he is God and he will act on our behalf. You can depend on that today, my friend. He is God, and he's willing to help if you'll turn to him. He'll remember you. I'm Bob Fetterhoff with A Minute with a Master from Walk the Bible Ministries in Worcester, Ohio.
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1: Would you rather?
0: Producer Mike is here with a question. Would you rather never have coffee again? Oh my. Or have coffee, but it always has a hair in it.
2: Oh, no, no, no.
0: I think I know your answer.
2: Yeah, I'm going with, I just have to give up coffee.
0: I don't know
2: every
0: how.
2: Single time there's a hair in it.
0: How can you do that?
2: Well, the good news is I like tea, so that's helpful. But honestly, like, weirdly, I can wrap my mind around there being hair in my food, but in my beverage,
0: no,
2: it's
0: you can't.
2: Just better than a drink. A drink, it's just like it's bathing in there. It's soaking it all up. It's becoming coffee hair broth.
0: Every time. Ew.
2: Yeah, exactly.
0: Okay. Every time we talk about hair in an edible object, you're like, throw it away! Send it to the sun!
2: Not when I had that Chinese food last week. Nuh-uh, I told you.
0: The hair wasn't in the food.
2: No,
0: anyway,
2: it was on the lid.
0: Yeah, it was on the lid. Yeah. So I knew this. Hannah is giving up coffee forever. This is would you rather never have coffee, or every time you have coffee, there's a hair in it, and I will drink the hairy coffee.
2: That is the worst phrase I've ever heard. You will drink hairy coffee.
0: Well, you said something like follicle soup or whatever.
2: Exactly. So, I don't want hair coffee broth or whatever.
0: I don't want it either, but I want it more than never having coffee.
2: You don't know. I mean, think about it. Like, on my hair right now,
0: yeah.
2: I have, like, no frizz serum.
0: Right. I know.
2: A heat protectant.
0: I understand.
2: So there are chemicals on my hair right now. That's a different conversation. But then you're putting that in your coffee.
0: It's just one. It's not a lock of hair. It's one hair in your coffee.
2: And what if you don't see it in time to pick it out and all of a sudden it's in your teeth?
0: Flossers.
2: Ew, Josh. Ew.
0: The Lord giveth and the Lord taketh.
2: Just give up your coffee. It's a terrible place to be. I'm so sorry, but you have to decide.
0: You are needed to play tiebreaker on this.
3: Time now for your River News Report, where locally this year's edition of the Ohio Mennonite Relief Sale is scheduled for Friday and Saturday at the Mount Hope Event Center. The overriding theme of this weekend's event is that all who attend are there to support Mennonite Central Committee in its effort to reach across the globe to support those in need. Friday's activities will kick off at 4 p.m. with a chicken barbecue, a silent auction, food stands, music, and more. And then Saturday will start with a big breakfast. The 1K Kids Fun Run will start at 7:30 on Saturday morning, while the 5K Run and Walk for Relief will begin at 8 a.m. All of the markets and food stands, by the way, will be open for business as usual all day long, while at 9 a.m., the live and online auction will kick into high gear, featuring thousands of dollars worth of gift cards from area businesses. Saturday's auction will serve as the annual highlight of the event, with approximately 100 handmade quilts and wall hangings available, along with several hundred general items, including handcrafted furniture, lawn equipment, and hand tools. There will also be a silent auction board filled with hundreds of unique gift items as well. That's a quick look at news here on a Wednesday. I'm Ron Hamilton for 104.5 The River.
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10: 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The river
11: weather. Clouds and fog around this morning that'll be lifting out to a good deal of sunshine across central Ohio, or high climbing to the upper 80s. Tonight, partly cloudy, a low at 70.
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4: Just thinking. There's overwhelmed and underwhelmed. But what I wouldn't give for just 10 minutes of regular whelmed.
0: Somewhere in the middle, please. Less extremes.
4: Just thinking. In this economy, I think the devil wears Kirkland. Just thinking. I'm having a salad for lunch, so I can have 3 dozen Reese's peanut butter cups tonight.
0: That's exactly how it works. I don't care what any doctor or dietitian says.
4: Just thinking. I fully acknowledge that there were far too many Froyo places in 2012. But did they all need to close?
0: That's exactly it. You know, I will say, I just saw a TCBY the other day. I was traveling.
4: Fake news.
0: It
4: fake
0: wasn't
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6: Time now for a local Sports Ohio report. Guardians lost the opener of a 3-game series in Minnesota 3-1 to the Twins last night. Cleveland only had 3 hits. Chase DeLatter had 2 of them. Reese Hoskins solo home run, the only offense. Joey Cantillo took the loss. Teams back at it, middle game of 3 tonight. Elsewhere in baseball, Tyler Tolbert of Kansas City tied a major league record with hits in 12 straight plate appearances. It had been done only twice before, the last time, 1952. In soccer, Argentina stunned Egypt, coming from 2-0 down with 3 goals in the final 20 minutes and beat the Egyptians 3-2 to advance to the quarterfinals of the World Cup. The defending champions next face Switzerland, who beat Colombia on penalties. Mike Breckenridge, 104.5, The River.
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2: Good Wednesday morning. This is the Ohio Agdet, broadcasting from the Voice You Know with the News You Trust studio. Sponsored by BASF and Valtima Fungicide, the proven number one for the toughest corn diseases with long-lasting residual when you need to be confident your fungicide will perform. I'm Joel Penortwood. USDA crop acreage reporting is entering the modern era, we're told, starting with a new pilot for spring-planted crops. Starting with a pilot in county offices in a dozen states for reporting spring-planted acreage by the July 15th deadline. Transformative is how Undersecretary for Farm Production Richard Fordyce describes it.
3: We're moving away from the photocopied paper maps that we've been doing for far too long and moving into more of a digital platform that is representative of what's happening on that farm today.
2: Overnight markets in Chicago, new crop corn up 1.25 to 465.5. July soybeans up 11 cents to 1207.75. And July wheat 2.75 cents up to 612. Cattle hogs down across the board. This is the Ohio Agdet.
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11: clouds and fog around this morning. That'll be lifting out to a good deal of sunshine across central Ohio, our high climbing to the upper 80s. Tonight, partly cloudy, a low at 70.
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1: News you can use this morning. In food news, Pringles is celebrating National Hot Dog Day with a limited edition of what they're calling Pop Dog Buns.
0: What?
1: They taste like three of the most popular chip flavors, so sour cream and onion, barbecue, and honey mustard.
0: So they're making hot dog buns?
1: Yes.
0: So these are not... But I figured they would do their chips flavored like a hot dog.
1: Nope, they're going the other way.
0: They're making
1: doing
0: bread.
1: Buns flavored like their chips.
0: Okay, I mean, if nothing else, the Doritos Locos Tacos are amazing.
1: Yes, yes.
0: So?
1: They're only available today and then again on July 15th.
0: It's today and the 15th.
1: Yes, and you could get it on their website. But I thought it was pretty fun.
0: Okay.
1: More in food news. As of yesterday, Krispy Kreme has teamed up with the Girl Scout cookies for a new limited edition donut collection, including Lemon Up donuts, Coconut Caramel, which is like the Samoas or the Caramel Delights.
0: Yes, just make a big Samoa. Oh.
1: And then the third one I don't even want to mention because it's garbage.
0: What? Oh, it's Thin Mints, isn't it?
1: Thin Mints. Gross. Now you're putting toothpaste in my donut? No, thank you.
0: It's not cream-filled, is it?
1: I don't know. But what makes me upset is I think about getting like a dozen of those like and having all three flavors. Everything in the box, my Lemon Ups, will end up tasting like a Thin Mint because it's in the box with it.
0: So
1: and it will.
0: You'll just have to get a dozen of each, and bring them here.
1: Or I'll just go and order one Lemon Up.
0: No.
1: Okay.
0: That's, get a dozen of each.
1: Broke the rules.
0: Bring them here.
1: Okay, fine. The Ohio State Fair has been nominated by USA Today as one of the top 20 state fairs in the nation. Now it's up to the public to decide who will come out on top. Currently, Ohio State is ranked number 6, but you can go and help it get closer to that top spot when you vote at USA Today 10 Best.
0: Wow.
1: They say that Ohio State Fair is unique because of things like the famous Butter Cow, camel rides, a 40-acre natural resources park. We have one of the world's longest portable sky rides. Have you ever done that?
0: Oh, yeah. Uh-huh.
1: It's a ton of fun.
0: Amazing.
1: It was raining when we did it. It made it better.
0: you still, like, they haven't mentioned those incredible deviled eggs yet.
1: I don't know
0: if those are Ohio State Fair only.
1: I don't know, but it is in the Ohio Pavilion.
0: Okay.
1: And so, and you can't eat, just a heads up, I know the fair isn't for a few more weeks, but if you try to go right when the fair opens, the deviled eggs aren't ready yet.
0: Oh.
1: You gotta wait till like 10:30 or 11, I forget what time, but it's not, my husband and I have tried 2 years in a row to run to them right when the fair opens.
0: Not ready.
1: Okay. You gotta wait to get your bubblegum deviled egg.
0: Oh, girl. You didn't have to say that one.
1: I know.
0: Oh, goodness.
1: I know. Or there's the cookie dough deviled egg.
0: Yes, please.
1: So weird.
0: That one's fine.
1: In case you are still curious, 8 teams remain in the World Cup. Argentina, Belgium, England, France, Morocco, Norway, Spain, and Switzerland, with games for this round of 8 starting tomorrow. France and Spain are the front runners to win, but the world has fallen in love with Norway.
0: Oh, yeah.
1: And their 6'5 goofball.
0: Erling Haaland.
1: Yes. He's an absolute threat on the field, and it's hilarious and amazing to watch. I love the like social media videos that they have of him.
0: I'm not a TikTok guy, but I might be because of him. Like, he's
1: a great
0: follow. I see it
1: on Instagram, and he, like, the videos of people trying to run away, quote, from him, and you just see somebody running in a blonde wig chasing after you. It's terrifying. He is 6'5". He is a goofball. The entire world has fallen in love with Norway, so that's who I'm rooting for.
0: Good.
1: The entire tournament wraps up on Sunday, July 19th. If not Norway, we have to go with Belgium because we got absolutely smacked.
0: If we're going to get crushed, we should get crushed by the champs.
1: Yes, we're going for that. But just remember, Josh, you said this yesterday.
0: Uh-huh.
1: The U.S. might be out.
0: Yes.
1: But Buckeye season is right around the corner.
0: Yes, it is.
1: O-H-I-O.
2: Time now for your River News Report, where locally this year's edition of the Ohio Mennonite Relief Sale is scheduled for Friday and Saturday at the Mount Hope Event Center. The overriding theme of this weekend's event is that all who attend are there to support Mennonite Central Committee in its effort to reach across the globe to support those in need. Friday's activities will kick off at 4 p.m. with a chicken barbecue, a silent auction, food stands, music, and more. And then Saturday, we'll start with a big breakfast. The 1K Kids Fun Run will start at 7:30 on Saturday morning, while the 5K Run and Walk for Relief will begin at 8 a.m. All of the markets and food stands, by the way, will be open for business as usual all day long, while at 9 a.m., the live and online auction will kick into high gear, featuring thousands of dollars worth of gift cards from area businesses. Saturday's auction will serve as the annual highlight of the event, with approximately 100 handmade quilts and wall hangings available, along with several hundred general items, including handcrafted furniture, lawn equipment, and hand tools. There will also be a silent auction board filled with hundreds of unique gift items as well. That's a quick look at news here on a Wednesday. I'm Ron Hamilton for 104.5 The River.
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11: Clouds and fog around this morning that'll be lifting out to a good deal of sunshine across central Ohio, or high climbing to the upper 80s. Tonight, partly cloudy, a low at 70.
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0: powerful new music from John Reddick that's holding on. This is the River Morning Show. We're Josh and Hannah. Good morning.
1: And here's a happy heart story for you. Carly was traveling home with some friends when their flight and a bunch of other people's flights got canceled.
0: That's the worst.
1: I know. Everyone was super flustered and exhausted, but a few hours later, they finally got on another plane. But everyone was scattered in different seats, and the plane was absolutely packed. Mm-hmm. Carly was blessed, though, to end up in that emergency row with all the extra leg room.
0: You know what I'm talking about? They'll post pictures of their fortune.
1: Yes. Like, it's just like their legs all like out in front of them. Yes. And a little while later, as people were still boarding, this incredibly tall guy comes down the aisle, and he's hunched. His head is hitting the top of the plane. That's how tall this man is. Mm-hmm. And she felt so bad. He ended up sitting right behind her, and his knees were to his chin.
0: Oh, yeah. Yeah.
1: Just trying to squeeze in that small space.
0: A regular sized person has to fold themselves in half.
1: This man.
0: There's this guy.
1: So uncomfortable. So Carly turned around, just kind of tapped him on the knee and said, "Hey, do you want to switch seats?" She said his face turned in like this puppy dog look, like, "Are you sure? Really?" She goes, "Yeah, I'm tiny. I don't need this." She was like 5'5".
0: Uh-huh.
1: She's like, "I don't need all this space." The two switched seats, and Carly said the look on his face made it completely worth it.
0: Absolutely.
1: And that's a happy heart story for you.
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3: Time now for a local Sports Ohio report. Guardians lost the opener of a three-game series in Minnesota 3-1 to the Twins last night. Cleveland only had three hits. Chase DeLatter had two of them. Reese Hoskins' solo home run, the only offense. Joey Cantillo took the loss. Teams back at it, middle game of three tonight. Elsewhere in baseball, Tyler Tolbert of Kansas City tied a major league record with hits in 12 straight plate appearances. It had been done only twice before, the last time, 1952. In soccer, Argentina stunned Egypt, coming from 2-0 down with three goals in the final 20 minutes and beat the Egyptians 3-2 to advance to the quarterfinals of the World Cup. The defending champions next face Switzerland, who beat Colombia on penalties. Mike Breckenridge, 104.5, The River.
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1: This is so good. I'm fired up. All right, so Haley's got it this afternoon. The first time you will hear the entire brand new song, What If I Told You, from fans of the show, Joel and Luke.
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8: Clouds and fog around this morning. That'll be lifting out to a good deal of sunshine across central Ohio, or high climbing to the upper 80s. Tonight, partly cloudy, a low at 70.
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0: Kingdom. This is the River Morning Show. We're Josh and Hannah. Who's ready for some fun?
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10: Clouds and fog around this morning that'll be lifting out to a good deal of sunshine across central Ohio, or high climbing to the upper 80s. Tonight, partly cloudy, a low at 70.
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1: Just thinking.
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3: That's scary.
4: Just thinking. One of these days, I'm going to get it together. But not today, right. Not tomorrow. The next few weeks are actually pretty full. Just thinking. There should be a calorie refund for things that didn't taste as good as you expected.
0: Yeah, I want those back.
4: Come on now. Just thinking. My toxic trait is telling people my dog is such a good boy after he just committed several misdemeanors.
0: Yeah, right. A lot of crimes there.
4: Just thinking.
0: Actually, hey, Hannah, I actually have one. Oh, you've been just thinking for a long time. I actually was just thinking. May I?
4: Sure.
0: Is that okay?
4: Go for it. Right. Go for it.
0: Just thinking. Someone said the theme for Chariots of Fire is just a very dramatic way to sing On Top of Spaghetti, and now I can't unhear it.
4: On Top of Spaghetti?
0: You don't know that song?
4: I have no idea what that is.
0: It was On Top of Spaghetti, all covered with... You don't know that song.
4: I've never heard that. I don't
0: know
4: what
0: that
4: is.
0: Okay, well, anyway, here's the Chariots of Fire version just to prove it. On Top of Spaghetti... All covered with cheese. See, it keeps going. I lost my poor meatball when somebody sneezed.
4: You need to start thinking a little bit more often. That's pretty fun.
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0: It's the River Morning Show where Josh and Hannah. What makes this special? Like this, what we're doing right now. And I don't mean Hannah and me. I mean you and me and the river. What makes this special? A lot of people, when they meet the river and the team at events, talk about how they assume the river is a national thing. Part of a big company headquartered somewhere else. And there are stations called the river, probably in every state in the union.
1: No, unique.
0: No, what I'm saying, because we'll get calls from people in Columbus, Georgia, because there's a river there.
1: Yeah,
0: but it's not this river. The river, which you are listening to right now, is Ohio's home for Jesus music.
1: Yes.
0: Ohio only. So you might see me in Kroger, or Hannah at Target, or producer Mike at Cedar Point, or Joe at a Clippers baseball game, or Haley at like Trader Joe's, or wherever healthy people shop. I don't know.
1: Wow, you know us all so well.
0: Yeah, right. 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Mm-hmm. It's right here. So thank you for listening and being a part of the River family, Ohio's River family, the River family who lives right here where you do.
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3: 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I'm Joel Penorwood with your farm news. It's one of the most essential parts of any farm operations staff, the farm dog. The American Farm Bureau says they're looking for the next farm dog of the year.
4: So we are looking for dogs that both play a role in the farm operation, whether that's herding cattle, closing gates, guarding against predators, whatever that might be, and also as a companion to the family and family pet. Many dogs play both roles, and it's fun to see all the different candidates that we get in to help celebrate that and the role they play.
3: 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Markets overnight in Chicago higher for corn, soybeans, and wheat. Double-digit higher for July soybeans. Cattle hogs down from Tuesday. This is the Ohio Agdat.

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4: Clouds and fog around this morning that'll be lifting out to a good deal of sunshine across central Ohio, or high climbing to the upper 80s. Tonight, partly cloudy, a low at 70.
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0: This is the River Morning Show. We're Josh and Hannah. Good morning.
1: And here's a happy heart story for you. Carly was traveling home with some friends when their flight and a bunch of other people's flights got canceled.
0: That's the worst.
1: I know. Everyone was super flustered and exhausted. But a few hours later, they finally got on another plane. But everyone was scattered in different seats and the plane was absolutely packed. Mm-hmm. Carly was blessed, though, to end up in that emergency row with all the extra leg room.
0: You know what I'm talking about? They'll post pictures of their fortune.
1: Yes. Like, it's just like their legs all like out in front of them. Yes. And a little while later, as people were still boarding, this incredibly tall guy comes down the aisle and he's hunched. His head is hitting the top of the plane. That's how tall this man is. Mm-hmm. And she felt so bad. He ended up sitting right behind her. And his knees were to his chin, just trying to squeeze in that small space.
0: A regular-sized person has to fold themselves in half.
1: This man.
0: There's this guy.
1: So uncomfortable. So Carly turned around, just kind of tapped him on the knee and said, "Hey, do you want to switch seats?" She said his face turned in like this puppy dog look, like, "Are you sure? Really?" She goes, "Yeah, I'm tiny. I don't need this." She was like 5'5". She's like, "I don't need all this space." The two switched seats, and Carly said the look on his face made it completely worth it.
0: Absolutely.
1: And that's a happy heart story for you.
2: Time now for your River Business Report, where oil prices have surged nearly 6% after President Donald Trump said the interim agreement with Iran is, quote, over, though he will allow talks to continue. Trump made the comments following U.S. strikes on Iran in reaction to attacks on three ships in the Strait of Hormuz. In return, the price of Brent crude oil jumped 5.5% to more than $78 a barrel. And government data released Tuesday shows that U.S. airlines spent $6.6 billion on jet fuel in May. It marks an 84% increase from the same time in 2025. It was the second month in a row with fuel costs exceeding $6 billion. The latest numbers show that the rise is mainly due to pricier jet fuel, as consumption in May was actually lower than it was a year ago. I'm Ron Hamilton for 104.5 The River.
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12: Got a cloudiness in the forecast and warm weather too for the rest of today. That high right around 85.
11: fair tonight, a low 65. Small in chance for wet weather through Thursday, then a better chance for rounds of showers and thunderstorms by Thursday night and Friday. We could see some heavier rain. Friday's high right around the lower 80s. I'm meteorologist Jennifer Naramore.
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1: We're Josh and Hannah. It's the River Morning Show, and if you don't laugh, you'll cry.
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1: You know you're getting old when fill in the blank when you call or text 800-609-1049. Producer Mike became the road trip dad, which is very different from Hannah's road trip dad.
4: Well, yeah, Mike, it sounded like you were very like, who needs to go to the bathroom? Do you need a snack? Do you need a treat? No, my dad was, we are getting in this car. You better have gone to the bathroom before we leave. We got 6 hours to go. We're not stopping.
1: I would contend you were first the road trip mom because of all of those things. And then you were the road trip dad when you put your hand around the back.
5: Yeah.
1: When snacks came out.
5: I fulfilled the stereotype for sure.
1: Yeah, that's good. That's good. And plus, they were what? They were animal crackers with what?
5: With Reese's peanut butter on them.
1: I've never heard of that.
4: Yeah.
5: That sounds delicious. I'd seen it. They were amazing.
1: Yeah, okay. All right. Anyway, I'm hungry now. So you can call or text 800-609-1049. How did you know you were getting old?
6: I'm 31 years old, and when my neighbor does the grass, I got to do the grass the next day. And then I also get mad when people walk on the grass after I get done cutting the grass.
1: Well, are you very precise on your lines and patterns?
6: Yes. 1 week I'll go north and south.
1: Yeah.
6: Next week I'll go east and west.
4: So fancy.
1: Now, I haven't mowed my lawn in years because I have teenage sons, but when I was mowing it, I would go in a rotation, north-south, then diagonal, then east-west, then the other diagonal.
4: Oh,
1: so in a month, I did all of those like that.
6: But yeah, that's how I knew I was getting old, is when I didn't want people on my lawn and lawn pressure.
1: Ryan, thanks. I don't think you're old. I just think you're precise, and that's just fine.
6: Well, thank you, Josh.
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0: uplifting and encouraging the river. I'm Joe. Okay, so going grocery shopping, it's really easy if you put everything in the backseat of your car for stuff to shift around and maybe things get stuck under seats. Happened to me over the weekend. I went grocery shopping and I'm like unloading things in my kitchen, and I'm like, where is the cheese that I bought? I'm pretty certain I bought cheese. Whatever. Couldn't think of it. I was like, I must have just, I don't know, blocked that from my mind. Couldn't remember buying it. I'm telling you, I didn't drive my car all weekend. When I got in my car on Monday, I remembered quickly. I walked in, I smelled this odor coming from the backseat of my car, and I definitely thought, yep, I for sure got cheese. The River.
1: 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I'm Joel Pinard, but with your farm news, USDA crop acreage reporting is entering the modern era, we're told, starting with a new pilot for spring-planted crops. Transformative is how Undersecretary for Farm Production Richard Fordyce describes it.
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1: Elsewhere, one of the most essential staff of any operation, a farm dog. And the American Farm Bureau says they're looking for the next farm dog of the year.
3: So we are looking for dogs that both play a role in the farm operation, whether that's herding cattle, closing gates, guarding against predators, whatever that might be, and also as a companion to the family and family pet.
1: That's Terry Moore, Vice President of Communications for American Farm Bureau. 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This is the Ohio Ag Dat.
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16: Got a cloudiness in the forecast and warm weather too for the rest of today. That high right around 85. Fair tonight, a low 65. Small in chance for wet weather through Thursday, and then a better chance for rounds of showers and thunderstorms by Thursday night and Friday. We could see some heavier rain. Friday's high right around the lower 80s. I'm meteorologist Jennifer Naramore.
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0: uplifting and encouraging the river. I'm Joe. Going to the grocery store, forgetting that bag in the back seat. Next thing you know, that cheese is moldy and it smells like crazy. Ever have a story like that? Join the show, 800-609-1049. Or you can share the story on Facebook, River Middays with Joe. Mike, thanks for calling in.
1: Hi, you're talking about leaving cheese in the car?
0: Yes.
1: So, way back when, my mentor's nephew went to the grocery store and didn't realize that a package of ground turkey came out.
0: Oh, no.
1: And rolled under the passenger seat and sat for a week and a half.
0: Oh, so was it the smell or did he notice all the maggots coming to it?
1: The smell punched you in the face and it took 20 minutes to find it and 3 weeks to get rid of the smell.
0: Oh, man. Were there any bugs?
1: I didn't inspect that closely. It was swelled and had popped, and no. All kinds of no.
0: You know there are still some dogs that would have been glad to take that off his hand.
1: I'm sure that there were some scavengers in the landfill that had their way with it.
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0: Uplifting and encouraging the river. I'm Joe. Kind of fun to think about your bucket list, that thing that you want to accomplish at some point in your life. I heard Tom Hanks, an actor, said that on his bucket list, he wants to go to space. And he wants to go to space so bad. He said that he'll clean floors, clean toilets, do whatever he has to do that us regular peasants do literally every single day. Yeah, he would do that if he could go to space. So it got me wondering, like, why does everybody want to go to space so bad? What do they know about it that I don't? Especially the people that want to go to Mars. I'm like, look, I grew up in South Dakota. I feel like I've gotten the Mars experience. It's cold. Nobody lives there. It's a little bland. I feel like it's a lot cheaper to just go visit there instead of going all the way to Mars. The river.
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12: Got a cloudiness in the forecast and warm weather, too, for the rest of today. That high right around 85. Fair tonight, a low 65. Small in chance for wet weather through Thursday, then a better chance for rounds of showers and thunderstorms by Thursday night and Friday. We could see some heavier rain. Friday's high right around the lower 80s. I'm meteorologist Jennifer Naramore.
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0: It's kind of funny the ways we used to think about things when we're kids. I'm Joe. It's uplifting and encouraging the river. And maybe there's that thing that you used to think when you were a kid, because it made a lot of sense. And then as you got a little older, you're like, ah, that's actually couldn't be further from the truth. Like, for instance, I used to think when I was a kid, you would go into a grocery store or a gas station and the change they would give you back, that was just their way of thanking you for being such a great customer. Not actually the value of the product and you gave them too much money and they're giving you back. No, they were just saying, hey, thank you so much for stopping by. So maybe there's that weird thing that you used to think. 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
9: For years I've run the fast lane and my treads are wearing thin. Left me on the shoulder, broken and pulled over, alone in my

0: Okay, so maybe there's that thing that you used to believe when you were a kid. Now that you're an adult, you kind of look at it and you're like, that was that's crazy. It's Joe. It's uplifting and encouraging. The river. I had a cousin who used to believe, and it kind of makes sense, but he used to believe to get chocolate milk, you had to get the milk from a brown cow. And it's like, that's not true. But maybe there is that weird thing that you used to believe. Hi, Michelle. Thanks for calling in.
1: It's not me. It's my son.
0: Okay, what happened?
1: My son saw, he was watching with his father the news, and he saw they were talking about a barracuda attack. So he didn't even know what a barracuda was, but he knew it was in water. So then after that, every time he got near water, he thought there was a barracuda in there. He would not get in the bathtub because he would go running out of the bathroom yelling, "The cuda, the cuda."
0: Well, that's a super easy fix. Just cook up some fish some night. So look, son, we cooked up the barracuda. Everything is good.
1: Here's the barracuda.
2: 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The Rock the Schoolhouse Car Show coming to the Clark Community Center in Holmes County this Saturday. 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
8: The River Weather. Got a cloudiness in the forecast and warm weather too for the rest of today. That high right around 85. Fair tonight, a low 65. Small in chance for wet weather through Thursday, then a better chance for rounds of showers and thunderstorms by Thursday night and Friday. We could see some heavier rain. Friday's high right around the lower 80s. I'm meteorologist Jennifer Naramore.
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0: It's the river. I'm Joe. You know, living in Ohio, we deal with a lot of unpredictable weather. I remember one time I was leaving my home. Skies was sunny and no umbrella, no raincoat. Just going out real quick to run a few errands and maybe, you know, stop at the store for something. But on the way out of the store, I looked up and the sky was dark. And within minutes, I was drenched. There was no warning, no time to prepare for the storm. And I feel like life is like that sometimes. You know, you're walking along, everything feels fine. Then all of a sudden, that phone rings. The diagnosis comes in. The job falls through. The storm hits out of nowhere. And it occurred to me that, you know, God never promises us a storm-free life, but he promises to be with us through that storm. So even though he doesn't always stop the rain, I'm so grateful to know that he never lets us walk through it alone.
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3: 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I'm Ty Higgins. Get a check of midday market numbers with corn for July down 6 1/4 at midday, 436 1/4. December, 458 3/4, down 5 1/2. July soybeans up 5 1/2 at 1202 1/4. New crop November, 1199 a bushel, up by 1 1/4. Wheat for July down 1 1/4 at 608 a bushel. September, 615 1/2 and down by 3 cents. Live cattle for August, $1.50 lower at 236.92. October, 232.72, down 130. Feeder cattle for September, down 102 at 356.37. October, down 112 at 352.40. Lean hogs for July, up 32 points at 93.77. August, 98.27, up $1.35. 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

0: uplifting and encouraging the river. I'm Joe. Thinking about those unwritten rules that come for seeing movies, of course you know not to share spoilers with people. But here's the thing. How long before it's fair game? Do you wait a month? Do you wait a year? Let's be honest. Do you ever share a spoiler with somebody who hasn't seen the movie? 800-609-1049 or on Facebook, River Middays with Joe.
1: What are the rules?
2: What are the rules?
1: What are the rules?
2: What are the rules?
3: Hey, Joe. Man, that's such a great question. Because I'll tell you what, I've been the victim before of having a movie spoiled for me. It was heartbreaking. I would say you have to at least give it a couple months. I'd say right around when the movie stops playing in theaters for the first run would be the ideal time where you can start talking about it. Or at least lead with the question, hey, have you seen this movie? Are you planning on seeing this movie? You know, having some sort of check.
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19: Got a cloudiness in the forecast and warm weather too for the rest of today. That high right around 85. Fair tonight, a low 65. Small in chance for wet weather through Thursday, then a better chance for rounds of showers and thunderstorms by Thursday night and Friday. We could see some heavier rain. Friday's high right around the lower 80s. I'm meteorologist Jennifer Naramore.
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0: uplifting and encouraging the river it's Joe. Thinking about the unwritten rules that come to seeing movies, like when it comes to spoilers, where do we draw the line? You know the feeling, you're finally gonna go see that movie that everyone's been talking about, and then someone casually spills the ending, and it's like nothing happened. Nobody cares. But here's the question, though. How much time has to pass before it's actually okay to talk about the ending of a movie? We're talking a few days, a few weeks, a few months, maybe even a few years. What are the rules? You can join the show 800-609-1049 or on Facebook, River Middays with Joe.
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0: It's the River. I'm Joe. You ever read something in the Bible and realize, like, why did it have to happen that way? Like, Jesus especially, right? Like, you know, he would do miracles and you'd wonder, why did he do it like that? Like when Jesus healed the blind man, you know, he spit in dirt first and then he rubbed mud on the person's eyes when he could have, and then he could see. When he healed the leper, he did so by touching his skin. When he healed the deaf person, he did so by touching his ears. And I used to always think Jesus could just say the words and the miracle would be done, right? But I think there's something deeper to it because nothing is wasted with Jesus. I think what he was trying to make clear is that if you have a weakness, if you have a shame that you're carrying, he wants you to reveal it to him. Let him fix it, opposed to keeping it hidden from him.
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11: Got a cloudiness in the forecast and warm weather, too, for the rest of today. That high right around 85. Fair tonight, a low 65. Small in chance for wet weather through Thursday, then a better chance for rounds of showers and thunderstorms by Thursday night and Friday. We could see some heavier rain. Friday's high right around the lower 80s. I'm meteorologist Jennifer Naramore.
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0: uplifting and encouraging the river. I'm Joe. So maybe you've been to a wedding and you've seen that ceremony thing that people tend to do. You know, usually it's with sand or, you know, with a rope and a knot. And it's to signify that, like, you know, as long as these are connected, as long as you can't separate these, the marriage is gonna last. And so I think those are great and really, really cool. That being said, personally, for me, I've been to enough weddings where I'm like, it's getting a little tired. I don't know, maybe a little boring. Now, the idea of it is great. I don't want to make light of that, but I'm like, I want to do a different unity ceremony. So I was talking to my fiance, Kirsten, about this because we're getting married a little bit later this month. And I was like, okay, and we do want to do a unity thing. But again, the sand, the rope, I'm kind of bored with it. So I was like, let's do a unity peanut butter and jelly sandwich, all right? Like, you hold the peanut butter, I'll hold the jelly, then we'll smash it together, and that will be our unity sandwich. I think it's romantic.
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0: I'm Haley. This is The River. And you never really know what's happening on the other side of the radio. Right now, there are people driving home from work. They're exhausted. The weight of their day is sitting on them. Right now, there's somebody they're pulling in at home and they're just sitting in their car a few minutes longer because they're trying to muster the strength to face the rest of their evening. But it's in these moments that so often God will use a song on the river. Someone listening in these moments, they hear that song and everything shifts because God uses it as a reminder of his faithfulness. And that is the impact that you have for one of your neighbors here in Ohio. When you're supporting the river financially, you're a part of bringing this new life into ordinary moments because you are allowing God to use you to refresh somebody's day. When you become a River Insider, giving your best monthly gift, you are sharing the hope of Jesus with neighbors all across Ohio. So thank you for being a part of this at givetotheriver.com.
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14: Got a cloudiness in the forecast and warm weather too for the rest of today. That high right around 85. Fair tonight, a low 65. Small in chance for wet weather through Thursday, then a better chance for rounds of showers and thunderstorms by Thursday night and Friday. We could see some heavier rain. Friday's high right around the lower 80s. I'm meteorologist Jennifer Naramore.
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2: Making well with my soul. 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

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It's a good prayer. It can be a scary prayer for us, the control freaks. I'm Haley on the river with Katie Nicole. Have your way.

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That's actually a good thing. Coming up on The River in two songs.

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0: Your kids need to be bored this summer. That is what you got to know today. And this is not coming from me. This is coming from people who are a lot smarter than me. Because disclaimer, I am on the outside looking in. I'm not a parent. But it really does seem like kids have such jam-packed schedules these days. Like, obviously during the school year, they're going to school. They're doing all the extracurriculars that come with that. Then in the summer, it doesn't stop. You got, like, rec sports, summer camps, day camps, vacations, all the activities to keep them busy all the time. But people much smarter than me have landed on this, that just like adults need downtime, kids also need time to do nothing. Even if they're complaining about being bored, in those moments, they're learning how to problem solve. They're learning how to sit with their own thoughts, and they're learning to relax. They're learning how to do that. I remember as a kid, before I got old enough to stay home by myself, both my parents worked. So in the summer, I'd have to go to like YMCA day camps or friends' houses. There was always stuff for me to do or somewhere for me to be. But some of my best summer memories are not of doing any of that. They're of doing a whole lot of nothing. Sitting on our front porch, eating a popsicle, or putzing around in the backyard. Like a little boredom, a little downtime, that's good for all of us.
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0: I'm Haley. This is The River. And I got a text from a friend today. It was kind of out of the blue. But this text, it had some stuff that my heart really needed to hear. Basically, it was just a quick little text she sent me expressing some gratitude for our friendship. She said some really nice specific things. It was just the kind of stuff that makes you feel all warm and fuzzy inside. And it was truly the best part of my day today. And I'm so grateful because she didn't have to send that text. Like, she could have just thought of me, but then, like, you know, kept it to herself. But this is something that I feel like I've tried to get better at, too. When somebody comes to mind, especially when it's because you're feeling grateful or appreciative of them, what a cool opportunity to be able to, like, reach out and actually share those kind words with that person. Like, maybe they came to your mind for a reason so that you reach out, send the text, make the call, so that you get to tell them the things that you're thinking about them, because you know it'll mean something to be thought of, to be appreciated. It's a little thing, but it's a big thing, you know?
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16: The River Weather.
17: Clouds and some fog for the overnight hours, mid-60s, and then our Thursday looks good. We'll have plenty of sunshine, upper 80s on the high. Rain and thunderstorms are back on Thursday night. Friday looks like pretty wet weather, showers and thunderstorms around most of the day. It'll be cloudy or high in the low 60s. I'm meteorologist Steve Hamilton.
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0: This is The River. I'm Haley.
1: Say that again, please.
2: Say that again.
0: I don't know who needs to hear this, but details matter. My mom was visiting with me for a couple of days, and we got to do a pool day together, and it was super, super fun. We, like, packed up our cooler and went to the pool all day, and there we were, poolside. It's hot, it's sunny, and we get out our turkey sandwiches and chips. And I gotta tell you, in that moment, turkey sandwich and chips felt like a 5-star meal. Like, a turkey sandwich and chips just hits different when you are poolside and the sun is shining on you. And it's because of where I was and who I was with. The details. Where you are, what you're doing, who you're with. It all factors into your experience of something, which should be obvious, but is not always. That the little details make up the greater whole of something, for better or worse. Which is why the details matter, and why I've kind of adopted this little mantra that the little things are really the big things.
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0: Everybody wants a village, but no one wants to be a villager. I'm Haley on the river, and this is something I feel like I've been hearing a lot of lately. Everyone wants a village, but no one wants to be a villager. Meaning, you want connection, you want support, want community, but maybe you don't have it because you ain't putting forward the effort required to maintain it. Like, that's harsh, but I think it's true. I know that's been true for me at times in my life, feeling like, why is no one showing up for me? But I wasn't investing into anyone else to be able to have someone show up for me. Because really, connection and community, they do. They come with a price. Like, it takes effort, it takes compromise, and it even means being inconvenienced at times. Like, you've had a long day at work and you don't feel like talking to or reaching out to anyone, but you send that text or make that call anyway because God put that person on your mind. You are supposed to go to dinner with your friends and it really isn't your favorite restaurant, like, at all, but you go anyway because it means spending time together. Your sister needs a ride to the airport right in the middle of rush hour traffic and it is really not convenient for you. But you do it because it helps her out. I am not perfect at doing these things because it's not easy, but that's the point. Community is about showing up, even when it's hard.
1: 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The Rock the Schoolhouse Car Show coming to the Clark Community Center in Holmes County this Saturday. 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The 2026 Ohio Mennonite Relief Sale right around the corner. That's this weekend, Friday and Saturday at the Mount Hope Event Center. 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Friday's activities begin at 4 with a big chicken barbecue, silent auction, food stands, music, and a lot more. 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
10: Clouds and some fog for the overnight hours, mid-60s, and then our Thursday looks good. We'll have plenty of sunshine, upper 80s on the high. Rain and thunderstorms are back on Thursday night. Friday looks like pretty wet weather, showers and thunderstorms around most of the day. It'll be cloudy or high in the low 60s. I'm meteorologist Steve Hamilton.
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2: I'm Haley on the River, helping you look on the bright side by reminding you that there are still good people and good things happening in the world. And sometimes it looks like a bride rewriting the rules. So you know that the father-daughter dance is a super special moment of any wedding. It's one of my favorite memories from mine. My dad and I danced to the song You've Got a Friend by Carole King, but we danced to the James Taylor version. And the whole time we danced, I just remember he was trying to make me laugh. He was like saying silly comments. He'd be like, "Do you think everyone's looking at my butt right now?" It's just the kind of goofball my dad is. So super sweet memory. But I saw this video of a bride. For her, this moment was a lot more bittersweet because her dad had passed away a few months before her wedding. And so right there at the wedding to honor him, she kind of gets up in front of everybody and she says, "Hey, in lieu of the father-daughter dance right now, I just want to invite all parents and their kids to dance together to the song that she would have danced to her dad with." And not a dry eye, I tell you, to see these moms and dads and little kids and adult kids hug each other a little tighter and just to remember what a gift it is to have each other.
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0: crowded.
1: Loading the dishwasher. Putting on a Band-Aid the correct way. Giving a compliment. These are all things that I don't ever remember anyone ever like explicitly teaching me. They're just kind of things that you figure out as you go, more or less in life. I'm Haley on the River, and there are lots of things like this, the little things that come with just being a person that you just figure out as you go. But I've noticed this trend online where adults, parents, it seems like they're making more of a conscious effort to teach and prep kids for all of these moments that are just like part of being a person in the world. So things like addressing an envelope or trimming your fingernails or asking for help finding an item in the grocery store. All these things that you need to know, but no one ever like sat you down and told you how to do it. Now, obviously you got to tailor it to the age of the kids. Maybe like starting with something that you're currently doing for them, but they might be able to do it themselves. You could like make a list of things that you want to show them. Let the kids speak into it. What do they want to learn or practice? I don't know. I feel like this could be kind of like a fun summer project. Little how to be a person lessons.
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15: Clouds and some fog for the overnight hours, mid-60s, and then our Thursday looks good. We'll have plenty of sunshine, upper 80s on the high. Rain and thunderstorms are back on Thursday night. Friday looks like pretty wet weather, showers and thunderstorms around most of the day. It'll be cloudy or high in the low 60s. I'm meteorologist Steve Hamilton.
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0: We're Brent and Sherry on Uplifting and Encouraging the River.
1: Love the listener input for this book idea called Sick Burns of the Bible.
0: Oh, okay.
1: Yeah. This is from Lily. Mm-hmm. Young lady, she notes 1 Kings 20. Mm-hmm. And if you look, she made me look that up. It's like, man, that is one smack talk.
0: What?
1: It's one king and another about to have a battle.
0: All right.
1: And the king of Israel says to Ben-Hadad, one who puts his armor on should not boast like one who takes it off.
0: Okay.
1: And Lily was like, that's pretty good, right? I was like, I don't even think I understand that.
0: I don't either.
1: But then I thought about it.
0: Uh-huh.
1: One who puts his armor on, so this is before a battle.
0: Okay.
1: Like you're talking like your big stuff while you're putting your armor on. Maybe wait till you're taking it off.
0: Oh, okay.
1: Like you're in the locker room after the game.
0: Yeah. Oh, that's
1: maybe not while you're getting dressed beforehand.
0: That is good talk.
1: Yeah, you know
0: all
1: what
0: right.
1: I'm talking about?
0: Yeah, I see.
1: That's pretty good smack. It's kind of a sick burn. Good job, Lily. Good find.
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16: Clouds and some fog for the overnight hours, mid-60s, and then our Thursday looks good. We'll have plenty of sunshine, upper 80s on the high. Rain and thunderstorms are back on Thursday night. Friday looks like pretty wet weather, showers and thunderstorms around most of the day. It'll be cloudy or high in the low 60s. I'm meteorologist Steve Hamilton.
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0: It's Brant and Sherry on the river.
1: Don't do it. Jesus says, don't get caught up in the social order pecking thing, or social pecking order, or pecking order social thing.
0: Order of pecking when you're social.
1: Don't do
0: yes.
1: it. So smart. So smart. He's not like laying down laws and rules here. He's talking about how life in the kingdom works.
0: Yeah.
1: But here's the smartest man who ever lived. He created us. He knows how to live. And he's telling people at a fancy dinner party, don't sit up front, don't jostle for the front seats. We still do this. Hollywood still does this.
0: That's very true.
1: People still scan a room. Where should I be with these people, not those people? They do it online effectively. Like, I'll retweet that person, but not that. Like, don't do it, Jesus says. Mm-hmm. And then maybe somebody will go, hey, Joe, where's Joe? Oh, he's sitting in the kitchen. Mm-hmm. Well, get him out of here. What's he doing in there?
0: Mm.
1: Just go ahead. Don't count yourself as some big shot, and maybe somebody will elevate you. But he also says that the Lord's ultimately going to do that if you humble yourself.
0: Yeah.
1: The much better way to live.
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